Il Signor Bruschino, performed by the London Classical Players under Roger Norrington. Next for you, a British composer, William Walton. This piece was written for Queen Elizabeth II's coronation in 1953. Walton's ceremonial march combines royal grandeur with unmistakable British brilliance. This is performed by the Philharmonia Orchestra, conducted by Sir David Wilcox.

William Walton's Orb and Scepter, performed by the Philharmonica Orchestra, conducted by Sir David Wilcox. Next for you is some Brahms. Brahms's first piano quartet is a fiery Romani-inspired finale that is full of dazzling energy and various rhythmic excitement. The fourth Brahms Piano Quartet No. 1 in G minor, with violinist Isaac Stern, violist Jaime Laredo playing the viola, Yo-Yo Ma playing the cello, and Emmanuel Ax playing the piano.

0: The exhilarating fourth movement, Rondo from Brahms' Piano Quartet No. 1 in G minor, performed by Isaac Stern playing the violin, Yame Laredo playing the viola, Yo-Yo Ma playing the cello, and Emmanuel Ax playing the piano.
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0: In the 1950s, Shostakovich's light style emerged from a darker political climate around him. He produced this three-act comedy opera that you're about to hear, Moscow Chernomorsky. It tells the story of various couples struggling to find apartments in a new Moscow housing estate. Shostakovich's only operetta affectionately pokes at fun at Soviet life, and this colourful suite captures its wit and irresistible melodies. Moscow Chernomorsky Suite by Dmitri Shostakovich, performed by the Philadelphia Orchestra and conducted by Ricardo Keeley.

Shostakovich's concertos for orchestras, suites, chamber symphonies, performed by the Moscow. My apologies. Performed by the Royal Chamber Orchestra of Europe. Next up for you was Hummel's brilliant concerto for trumpet in E major. His concerto bridges the classical and romantic eras, giving the trumpet a chance to shine with elegance and virtuosity. Hummel's Trumpet Concerto in E, featuring Wynton Marsalis with the English Chamber Orchestra, conducted by Raymond Lepard.

0: Hummel's Trumpet Concerto in E, performed by the fantastic Wynton Marsalis playing the trumpet, with the English Chamber Orchestra conducted by Raymond Lepard.
1: The annual 4MBS coach trip to Shambhala Estate on Tambourine Mountain for the Southern Cross Soloist Chamber Music Festival is on Sunday, the 16th of August. Enjoy lunch and two concerts, the first featuring pianist Auro Goh and cellist Timo Vaikovalva, performing favourite movements from Beethoven cello sonatas plus selected miniatures. Following lunch, join Sarah McCliver for the festival finale Exultate, includes Mozart's radiant work plus Ravel and duos from other artists. 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
0: Massenet's Scène Pittoresque for Suite was performed in Paris in March 1874. Better known for his operas, Massenet also wrote wonderfully colourful orchestral suites, painting musical pictures with French charm. Listen out for the lyrical cello solo in the second movement and the French horn that imitates the Angelus bell in movement 3. Suite number 4, Scène Pittoresque by Massenet, performed by the New Zealand Symphony Orchestra, conducted by Jean-Yves Orsons.

That was Massenet's Scène Pittoresque for Suite, performed by the New Zealand Symphony Orchestra and conducted by Jean-Yves Ossons. Next for you is one of Sweden's best-loved orchestral works. This rhapsody captures the joy of dancing and of a traditional midsummer celebration. Hugo Alvén's Swedish Rhapsody No. 1, Midsummer Vigil, performed by the Stockholm Symphony Orchestra, conducted by Naamer Järvi.

Hugo Alfvén's Swedish Rhapsody No. 1, Midsummer Vigil, performed by the Stockholm Symphony Orchestra under the baton of Naime Järvi. Imagine that you reach out to a famous composer, and that famous composer is Aaron Copland, and you ask him to write a clarinet concerto for you. What does he say? Does he agree to write it for you? This is exactly what jazz clarinetist Benny Goodman did in 1947. And yes, Aaron Copland did in fact write that concerto for him. It blends spacious American landscapes with lively jazz rhythms. Aaron Copland's Clarinet Concerto, featuring David Schifrin with the New York Chamber Symphony Orchestra, conducted by Gerard Schwartz.

Aaron Copland's Clarinet Concerto featuring David Schifrin with the New York Chamber Symphony, conducted by Gerard Swartz. Next is McGlynn's Symphonic Waltz, performed by the Queensland Symphony Orchestra, conducted by Vanko Kardaski.

That was McGlynn's Symphonic Waltz, performed by the Queensland Symphony Orchestra, conducted by Venko Kavdarsky. And before, you were listening to Aaron Copland's Clarinet Concerto, performed by David Schifrin with the New York Chamber Symphony Orchestra. Welcome to Smorgasbord on 4MBS Classic FM. I hope you are enjoying this lovely sunny day today. Today's program was curated by Colin Brumby and is full of works that ought to brighten your day. We begin with a young Gustav Holst before the planets made him famous. His Suite de Ballet is elegant, melodic, and shows the influence of the great Romantic composers. Holst's Suite de Ballet in E-flat, performed by violinist Viktor Simchisko with the Slovak Radio Symphony Orchestra, conducted by Adrian Lieper.

How Sweet de Ballet in E flat, performed by violinist Victor Simchisko with the Slovaks Radio Symphony Orchestra, conducted by Adrian Lieper.

My apologies, a slight technical difficulty there. Next up for you is Tchaikovsky's Andante Cantabile for cello and strings, originally written for string quartet. Tchaikovsky later arranged this heartfelt melody for this configuration. It's one of his most touching pieces. There, Andante Cantabile for cello and strings by Tchaikovsky, with Yo-Yo Ma playing the cello and the Pittsburgh Symphony Orchestra, conducted by Lauren Mazel.

0: by Tchaikovsky, with Yo-Yo Ma playing the cello, and the Pittsburgh Symphony Orchestra, conducted by Lauren Mazel.
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0: Rakastava, meaning the lover, began as a choral work before Sibelius transformed it into this intimate and atmospheric piece for strings. Jean Sibelius's Rakastava, performed by the Australian Chamber Orchestra, led by Richard Tognetti.

Sibelius's Rakastava, performed by the Australian Chamber Orchestra, led by Richard Tognetti. Next for you is some Debussy, a piece of his performed by the Queensland Symphony Orchestra, conducted by Muhai Teng.

That was a fantastic piece by Debussy, performed by the Queensland Symphony Orchestra, conducted by Muhai Tang. This next work is Carl Nielsen's very first published work. Written when he was just 23, The Little Suite already hints at his distinctive voice that would make him Denmark's greatest symphonist. Carl Nielsen's Little Suite in A minor, performed by the Norwegian Radio Orchestra, conducted by Ari Rellestinen.

Carl Nielsen's Little Suite in Aminov, performed by the Norwegian Radio Orchestra, conducted by Ari Raslein. Thank you to Sophie for presenting Smorgasbord, and thank you for your company on 4MBS Classic FM 103.7. My name is Lisa Bateson, and welcome to Concerto. To begin, let's review our calendars and the 4MBS Music Diary. Pianist Lee Dion will perform the Piano Sonata No. 2 by Yunnan, the Piano Sonata No. 3 in F-sharp minor by Scriabin, the Partita No. 5 in G by Bach, and works by Chin at the Queensland Conservatorium South Bank on Wednesday evening at 7 o'clock. For bookings, please call 136-246. That's 136-246. The opening concert of the Festival of Australian Music will feature performances by the Brisbane Chamber Choir, the Biralee Choir, and the Aura Consort at Brisbane Boys College Toowong on Friday evening at 7 o'clock. For details of this and other events in the festival, please call 0410 692 844. That's 0410 692 844. Further details of events mentioned in the Music Diary, as well as events further ahead, can be found on our website, 4mbs.com.au, where you can book online for selected performances, including a piano recital by Dorothy Batkovich and Nathan Zhang, featuring works by Chopin, Liszt, Ravel, and others, at the 4MBS Performance Studio on Sunday, the 2nd of next month, and the 3rd in the Adeni and Hooper Concert Series at 4MBS on Sunday, the 16th. Today's concerto programme, selected by Ben Eaglesham, features piano and bassoon instruments. We begin with Vivaldi's Bassoon Concerto in E minor. This work is performed by the greatest bassoonist of all time, Klaus Thunemann, who passed away last year at the age of 88. This recording is performed with Imucci, an Italian chamber orchestra from Rome, formed in 1951. The group is well known for their interpretations of Baroque works, particularly Albinoni and Vivaldi. Please enjoy this recording, Vivaldi's Bassoon Concerto in E minor by Imucci, with soloist Klaus Thunemann, Jisuke Nyori conducting.

0: Klaus Thunemann performing with Musici, Vivaldi's Bassoon Concerto in E minor. The lute player was Shizuki Nori. I apologize for that before.
1: 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Depart November 30th and stay in first-class hotels, all with 3 and 4 night stops. 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Please call your tour directors, Stan and David Klan of Toowoomba, on 0488-423-848 for full details, or Google Great Trains of Europe Tours.
0: Just two concertos this afternoon, and this next is featuring the pianist, Polish classical pianist Iwa Kupiec, who studied at the Chopin Academy, Royal Academy of Music. This work is performed with the Melbourne Symphony Orchestra, with Christopher Seaman conducting. It is Chopin's Piano Concerto No. 1 in E minor.

0: The Melbourne Symphony Orchestra with soloist Eva Kopietz performing Chopin's Piano Concerto No. 1 in E minor, conducted by Christopher Seaman, recorded live at Hamer Hall in May 2005. Thank you for joining us for Concerto. Please stay listening for Saturday afternoon.
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0: Welcome to Saturday afternoon, and thank you for your company. I'm Lisa Bateson, and this is 4MBS Classic FM 103.7. Today we feature orchestral works by Mendelssohn, Schubert, Sousa and Sinding for an enjoyable couple of hours. We begin with Mendelssohn's Die Schönen The Fair Melusina, and it's performed by the BBC Scottish Symphony Orchestra, conducted by Ilan Volkov.

The Fair Melusina Overture, composed by Mendelssohn, performed by the BBC Scottish Symphony Orchestra, conducted by Ilan Volkov. This next work is an arrangement by Purton of excerpts from Sousa's Chris and the Wonderful Lamp. If you are like me and are unfamiliar with this story and wondering who is this Chris character and what is so wonderful about his lamp, it's a reimagination of the story of Aladdin for modern America circa 1895. Chris Wagstaff is a Connecticut schoolboy who finds an old oriental lamp and releases the genie, making wishes and meeting Aladdin in a dream kingdom. Please enjoy the Royal Birmingham Conservatoire Wind Orchestra performing the excerpts of Purton's arrangement of Sousa's work, Keith Bryan conducting.

The Royal Birmingham Conservatoire Wind Orchestra, conducted by Keith Bryan, performing excerpts from Purton's arrangement with Of Sousa's Chris and the Wonderful Lamp. Many thanks to Will Fraser for compiling this afternoon's programme. I hope you're enjoying the selection. We move on now to the first of Schubert's pieces this afternoon and remain with the fantasy theme.

0: Pianist Elda Nabolsen performing Schubert's Wanderer Fantasy for piano in C. As a point of interest, this piece held a fascination for Franz Liszt, who transcribed the work for piano and orchestra, the work premiering in Weimar in 1851 for two pianos.
1: If you love a Sunday morning matinee, don't miss Queensland Symphony Orchestra's Fanfare and Flight on Sunday, the 2nd of August, at 11:30 a.m. in the Kupac Concert Hall. Hosted by Ed LeBrock, the concert features beloved classical repertoire, including highlights from Tchaikovsky's Swan Lake, Chausson's Poem with Associate Concertmaster Glenn Christensen, Copland's Fanfare for the Common Man, Joan Tower's Fanfare for the Uncommon Woman. Relaxed, entertaining, and just 90 minutes long. It's the perfect Sunday morning out. 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
0: More piano now, this time a performance from homegrown hero Piers Lane. The Norwegian composer Christian Sinding created this romantic piece in 1889 and revised it in 1901. His piano concerto in D-flat is typical of the style, offering three movements. Here, Piers Lane is performing with the Bergen Philharmonic Orchestra with Andrew Litten conducting.

The Bergen Philharmonic Orchestra performing Sinding's Piano Concerto in D-flat with soloist Piers Lane, conducted by Andrew Litton. We have time for another piece with matching that same energy, if you're bracing yourselves for that, but unfortunately not the whole piece. I've chosen the third movement of Brooks Violin Concerto No. 1 in G minor, this time performed by Ray Chen and the London Philharmonic Orchestra, conducted by Robert Trevino.

Ray Chen and the London Philharmonic Orchestra, conducted by Robert Trevino. That was the final movement of Brooks Violin Concerto No. 1 in G minor. Our final work is Schubert's, one of his earliest works, composed when he was just 18, but not published until after his death. It was not performed in full until February 1881 at the Crystal Palace in London. It's performed by, again, the BBC Scottish Symphony Orchestra, conducted by Ilan Volkov. It's Schubert's Symphony No. 3 in D.

Schubert's Third Symphony in D, performed by the BBC Scottish Symphony Orchestra, conducted by Ilan Volkov. Thank you for your company. I'm Lisa Bateson, and this is 4MBS Classic FM 103.7. Please stay tuned for Saturday Feature.

Welcome to our feature program, and our spotlight is very firmly on the art of the flute. I'm Peter McCann, playing music selected by Andrew Weiss. Today we hear music by Ravel, Russ Edwards, Debussy, Chaminade, and we start with Otto Nicolai. The London Symphony Orchestra features The Merry Wives of Windsor, the Overture to Same.

The London Symphony Orchestra under Charles Mackerras with the overture to The Merry Wives of Windsor by Otto Nicolai, preceded by a couple of accidental bars to The Dance of the Comedians. Well, that's radio. Let's move on with our feature programme, and we have two items now which showcase the flute. The first by Cécile Cheminard. This is the Flute Concertino in D.

James Galway, flute with Philip Moll, piano, and an unnamed orchestra. Flute concertino indeed, the music of French composer Cécile Chaminade. Another French composer in our feature program, we refer to Claude Debussy. Emmanuel Fayoud plays the flute in Sphérinx, the music of Debussy based on, well, the title refers to an allusion. It's an allusion to the nymph who, to escape pursuit by Pan, transformed himself into a reed, only to be transformed by the god into the first panpipe, hence the name. Let's enjoy Emmanuel Fayoud with Debussy's Sphérinx.

Emmanuel Fayoud, flute with Claude Debussy's Syrinx. The catalogue number is L129. In our programme devised by Andrew Weiss, we're featuring the art of the flute. Well, at first glance, you wonder where the flute is in this next piece, The Heart of Night by Australian composer Ross Edwards, but the flute is actually a Japanese bamboo flute, the shakuhachi. Let's listen to Riley Lee, Shakuhachi, with the Melbourne Symphony Orchestra, The Heart of Night by Ross Edwards.

Riley Lee played Shakuhachi, and the Melbourne Symphony Orchestra was conducted by Haavo Volmer. The Heat of Night was the piece we heard, the composer being Australian Ross Edwards. Our final featured item in Art of the Flute, with the programme devised by Andrew Weiss, takes us to Ravel and his ballet Daphnis and Chloe. This is a love story set in ancient Greece. Daphnis and Chloe's devotion to each other must survive all sorts of peril. Not only do they face rival suitors, but also onslaughts of pirates. Finally, the god Pan intervenes, uniting the lovers and providing the necessary happy ending. And Pan's intervention introduces us to a variation on the flute, the Pan flute, which we'll hear in this presentation of Daphnis and Chloe, Suite No. 2 by Ravel, the Sydney Symphony Orchestra.

Daphne and Chloe, Suite No. 2, the music of Maurice Ravel, with the Sydney Symphony Orchestra, Wilhelm van Otterloo conducting. A programme for a feature today was devised by Andrew Weiss, and we thank Andrew for a very interesting programme, including Otto Nicolai, Chaminade, Debussy, Ross Edwards, and finally Ravel. Well, perhaps not finally. We have a little time up our sleeves. Let's enjoy more flute music with James Galway and A Carnival in Venice.

The music for Evening Prelude has been chosen by Deborah Green. I'm Peter McCann. We start with the music of Franz von Suppe, an overture. This is the overture to one of his many operettas, The Goal of the Wanderer.

An overture to operate an open evening prelude, music selected by Deborah Green. That was the overture to The Goal of the Wanderer, that's G-O-A-L, Franzon Suppé's music performed by the Slovak State Philharmonic Orchestra, Alfred Valter conducting. A change of pace now, two gentler numbers, starting with a piece by the 20th century Estonian composer Arvo Pärt, Spiegel im Spiegel, or Mirror in the Mirror.

the very mellow sound of the cello with piano, Sally Mayer. Cello, Sally Whitwell, piano, and over Pets, Spiegel im Spiegel, or Mirror in the Mirror. That same combination of Sally Mayer and Sally Whitwell join us again with Sicilian in E-flat, music attributed to Maria Theresia von Paradis.

The music of Paradis, that's Sicilian in E-flat, Sally Mayer, cello, and Sally Whitwell, piano. We'll be up the ante slightly in our evening prelude program with music by Tchaikovsky, excerpts from his piano concerto No. 3 in E-flat major. The pianist is Peter Jablonski.

Peter Jablonski was the pianist with the Philharmonia Orchestra, conducted by Charles Dutoit. We heard the Andante in Finale to Tchaikovsky's Piano Concerto No. 2 in E-flat major, the arrangement by Taneyev. And to conclude Evening Prelude, we'll take music performed by the New Zealand Symphony Orchestra, commencing with a piece by the English composer Ralph Vaughan Williams, born in 1872, although most of his important works came in the 1910s to 1940s. This is his Norfolk Rhapsody No. 1 in E minor, New Zealand Symphony Orchestra.

Great Vaughan Williams, Norfolk Rhapsody No. 1 in E minor with the New Zealand Symphony Orchestra. Our thanks to Deborah Green for her evening prelude programme. Before we go to our next programme, let's take more music performed by the New Zealand Symphony Orchestra. This is from Rod Goodwin's The New Zealand Suite, Po Atoro.

Well, we probably know it as now as the hour, but New Zealanders know it as Poatalo. The music came from the New Zealand Suite, a composition by Ron Goodwin and performed by the New Zealand Symphony Orchestra. It's a large orchestra, 90 players, founded in 1946. Well, that's our program of Evening Prelude. Thank you so much for your company. Let's move on with more great classical music.

Invitation to the Dance this week offers three numbers, the music of Puni, Johann Strauss the Younger, and Catalani. Music selected by Deborah Green. And we start with the music of Johann Strauss the Younger. A waltz. This is from 1001 Nights.

The Berlin Philharmonic Orchestra under Hirsch Kleiber opened our invitation to the dance programme with the music of Johann Strauss the Younger, the waltz Thousand and One Nights. To Esmeralda. Well, Victor Hugo's Notre Dame in Paris was translated into a ballet titled L'Esmeralda, with the music by Cesare Puni. It was later edited by Drigo, and that's the version we'll hear now. The Pas de Deux from L'Esmeralda by Puni, edited by Drigo.

Parader from L'Esmeralda, the ballet by Puni, arranged by Drigo and performed by the London Symphony Orchestra under Richard Bonning. Our final schedule piece in Invitations to the Dance, as designed by Deborah Green, takes us to the Lorelei, Dance of the Water Nymphs by Catalani. Again, the London Symphony Orchestra, Richard Bonning conducting.

The Dance of the Water Nymphs, and that's the music of Alfredo Catalani from his opera Elda, which was written in 1880, subsequently revised in 1890 under the title Lorelei. Sadly, it failed both times, but did provide that lovely piece of music, performed then by the London Symphony Orchestra under Richard Bonning. And we have time for one little bonus piece, and we might make that a piece the Polish composer Krupiński, the Mazurka, one of the national melodies of Poland, gives us the Mazurka from the Polish Wedding, a ballet staged in New York in 1921.

Mazurka from the ballet Polish Wedding by Krupinski with the London Symphony Orchestra under Richard Bonning. That's our invitation to the dance programme, and it being the last Saturday in the month, it's time to welcome 4MBS General Manager with his monthly report on goings-on at 4MBS Classic FM.

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I'm Gary Thorpe, General Manager of 4MBS Classic FM, as well as our digital service, MBS Lite, and our nostalgia service, Silver Memories. For the next half hour, I'm going to take you through some of the things that are happening in and around 4MBS Classic FM. 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And if you want to see them all laid out for you, you go to our website, 4mbs.com.au. Just think Mozart, Beethoven, Schubert, 4mbs.com.au, and click on the bar at the top that says tickets. It'll take you through to where you can have a look at all of the events on offer through 4MBS ticketing, and I'll take you through some of these as we go through the program today. But first of all, a big welcome to all of the new subscribers who joined us during our end of financial year radiothon. It was held on the last weekend of June, just before the end of the financial year, and I'm pleased to tell you that it was indeed very successful. Our target was $40,000, and in the current economic climate, we thought that would be quite an ambitious target. But I'm delighted to tell you that we exceeded our target. In fact, we raised $53,000. A fantastic boost to our finances, particularly at the end of the financial year. So welcome to everyone who joined us as a new subscriber, particularly those four people who became life subscribers to the station. Your support and trust in us to continue to provide you with the world's greatest music is truly appreciated and gratifying. 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Now, one of the events coming up that you can book your tickets for and join us on a 4MBS Classic Adventure. We're on a bus trip to the Southern Cross Soloists Chamber Music Festival. Now, if you've been on the two previous bus trips, you will know that the Shambhala Estate on Tambourine Mountain is a truly delightful location for chamber music. And the Southern Cross Soloists Chamber Music Festival is on Saturday the 15th of August and Sunday the 16th of August. But our bus trip, which I'll give you a bit of a sample of the music that you can enjoy, is on Sunday the 16th of August. So it's really only a few weeks away, so you need to book to make sure that you have your place on the coach taking us from our studios here at 4MBS on Sunday the 16th of August up to Tambourine Mountain to the magnificent Shambhala Estate. Now, included in the price, two concerts and a lunch. So we depart from 4MBS at 10 a.m. and we'll get there sometime after 11.

11 or so, and time to have a bit of a look around, and then the first concert will start at 12 noon. And the performers are the cellist, Timo Viko Valve, and the pianist, Aura Go. You might have heard of or seen Aura Go performing some years ago here in Brisbane. She did a Music of Eva tour, and it was about the music and the letters of Frédéric Chopin. Now, they'll be performing works by a range of composers, but in particular, they're going to be selecting their favourite movements from Beethoven cello sonatas and joining them together as one brand new cello sonata. Quite an interesting concept. Let's have a listen to just part of a movement of one of Beethoven's cello sonatas. This is the cello sonata number 3 in A, a lovely movement from that work, his opus 69. And I don't know if Aura and Timo are going to select this movement to join together with other favourite movements of theirs to form this and create this new cello sonata, but I'd be very pleased if they did. This is a delightful piece. So this is Music of Beethoven from cello sonata number 3, and it, along with other wonderful music, will be in the first concert, or maybe in the first concert of our 4MBS Classic Adventure Coach Trip to Shambhala Estate for the Southern Cross Soloist Chamber Music Festival.

Well, I was only going to play you part of that, but I couldn't bear to cut it short. A delightful movement, the second movement from the Cello Sonata, number 3 in A, the opus 69 of Beethoven, performed there by the cellist Jacqueline Dupré and the pianist Daniel Barenboim. That may very well be one of the movements from Beethoven cello sonatas that is being performed in the first concert of the two concerts on the Southern Cross Solos Chamber Music Festival, Sunday the 16th of August, up there at Tambourine Mountain. And we're heading up there on a coach which leaves for MBS at 10 a.m. And after the second and final concert, the finale of the festival, we'll be heading back and getting back to 4MBS by 6 p.m., depending on traffic, of course. So it's going to be a wonderful adventure of music, and in between the two concerts, a delightful lunch. What's the second concert? The second concert is called Exultate, and it features the marvellous soprano, the Australian soprano Sarah McCliver. And music includes works of Ravel, Bermel Montgomery, and Mozart, the Exultate Jubilate.

recorded by the 4MBS concert recording team there, featured the soprano Joanna Cole and the Australian Youth Orchestra Camerata, conducted by Andre Gravietsch. And that was part of the Australian Festival of Chamber Music in 1999. And of course, the Australian Festival of Chamber Music got underway a short time back, and it's moved from Townsville to their new home in Cairns. And we hope that goes very well for them. So that's the work, the Exultate Jubilate by Mozart, a delightful piece, along with some music of Ravel and others. Sarah McCliver, the brilliant soprano, will be performing in the finale of the Southern Cross Soloist Chamber Music Festival. You can be there, up there at the Shambala Estate, at Tambourine Mountain, along with other 4MBS listeners on the coach trip that will take you from 4MBS at 10 a.m. on Sunday the 16th of August. We head up to Tambourine Mountain for the first concert at 12 noon, then lunch, then the second concert at 3 p.m. We'll be back here at 4MBS by 6 o'clock. I hope you can join us. This is the third time we've taken a coach of music lovers up to the Shambala Estate for the Chamber Music Festival there. We'd love to have you on board with us. And I'll tell you the price. The price for the two magnificent concerts, the lunch and the transport to and from Tambourine Mountain, is for 4MBS subscribers, $230. 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I hope you can join us if you want to be on the 4MBS Classic Adventure to Tambourine Mountain. 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Or you might like to phone us on 3847 1717 between 9 a.m. and 5 p.m. on weekdays. So, as I said, lots happening around the station, including the continuation of the Adonai and Hooper concert series. We have a whole series throughout the year featuring the wonderful violinist Warwick Adonai, the pianist Mark Hooper, right here at 4MBS in the 4MBS Performance Studio. And if you haven't been here before, we're located at 384 Old Cleveland Road at Cooperoo. Now, the third concert in the series, and there's six across the year, the third concert is on Sunday the 16th of August. If that's date's familiar, that's the very date that our coach trip is heading up to Tambourine Mountain. If you can't make it to Tambourine Mountain via our coach trip, why not come to 4MBS at 3 o'clock in the afternoon for a performance of the Mozart Violin Sonata number 23 in D, K306, and the Brahms Violin Sonata number 1 in G, Opus 78, with Warwick and Mark. Let's listen now to part of the first movement of the Sonata for Violin and Piano by Mozart, KV 306.

Isn't it an absolutely delightful movement? The first movement from the Sonata for Piano and Violin in D Major, K306 by Mozart. And that's on the programme for the concert here at 4MBS on Sunday the 16th of August at 3 p.m. with brilliant violinists Warwick Adeney and the pianist Mark Hooper. And that's also got Brahms Violin Sonata No. 1 in G on the programme. There are other concerts in the series in September, October and November. So to book for those, or any one of those, or indeed all of them, go to the 4MBS website, 4mbs.com.au, and click on up the top on the bar there for tickets, and it'll take you through to where you can book. Also in August, indeed Sunday the 2nd of August at 2 p.m, Afternoon Autumn Reflections, again here at 4MBS in our performance studio in Old Cleveland Road, Cooperoo. The pianist Daniel Johnson, along with another pianist, Dorothy Bachevich, and the pianist Nathan Zhang. So it's a wonderful program, mix of Debussy, Chopin, Liszt, and Ravel across those three pianists. Some marvellous music there for you, including the delightful Clair de Lune from the suite Bergamasque of Debussy, the preludes of Chopin, Polonaise and Etude, and the Beethoven Piano Sonata, Opus 31, No. 2 in A, The Tempest, the third movement, the Allegretto from that, along with the Pavane for a Dead Princess and other delights in that concert on the 2nd of August at 2 p.m. here at the 4MBS Performance Studio, 384 Old Cleveland Road, Cooperoo. Three pianists performing in this concert. And ticket price is very reasonable, $35 full price. And Centrelink cardholders, 30. 4MBS subscribers, 30. Full-time students, $20. Children are free. It's called the Afternoon Autumn Reflections. And again, you go to our website, 4mbs.com.au. And if you want to phone us, you can book over the phone as well. 3847 1717. Just one final concert which is able to be booked through 4MBS ticketing. It's in the St. Paul's Church, 554 Vulture Street East, East Brisbane, Soiree Musicale Quintet. They're joined in song, Lieder and Chansons, by American composers. And those include McDowell, Amy Beach, Virgil Thompson, Charles Ives and Griffs, five German poems, and various songs and Lieder across the wonderful American composers. Charles Ives is there, and Lauridsen, a more recent work. So you can book for that. It's on Sunday the 30th of August at 4 p.m. through 4MBS ticketing through our website, 4mbs.com.au. And as I mentioned, just give us a call. So that covers just some of the dozen or so events that you can book through 4MBS ticketing and be part of the 4MBS music community. Now, just looking a little bit further ahead, the 4MBS Brisbane Shakespeare Festival is on again, and this year is the 20th year of the festival. Quite extraordinary, and we are delighted this year to present a major event, Henry IV, Parts 1 and 2. And they've been reduced in size so they can be presented in the one afternoon for your wonderful pleasure. The play introduces one of Shakespeare's greatest comic characters, Falstaff, the errant knight Falstaff, and also the young Prince Hal, who becomes Henry V. So we'll let you know when bookings are open for the 4MBS Brisbane Shakespeare Festival, and I take this opportunity to thank the Brisbane City Council for their ongoing support of the Shakespeare Festival and also Arts Queensland, the state government's arts funding body. We thank them for their support. Without that support, we just couldn't present
all of these wonderful events for you. And the festival is on the Saturday the 31st of October and Sunday the 1st of November. I hope to see you there. Stay tuned to 4MBS, and if you're a 4MBS subscriber, have a look at your program guide. You'll be able to see when tickets are available for our Shakespeare Festival presenting Henry the Fourth. So that's it for another program coming up, the Wagner Society of Queensland. But just let's have another brief listen to part of a cello sonata by Beethoven. And this is from the sonata number 5 in D. Thank you. I'm Gary Thorpe, General Manager of 4MBS Classic FM. And I look forward to your company throughout the coming month, listening to 4MBS Classic FM, as well as our digital service, MBS Lite, our nostalgia broadcasting service, Silver Memories.

Welcome, everybody. This is the Wagner Society of Queensland program on 4MBS FM. Today, we'll be listening to music solely from Wagner's opera, The Twilight of the Gods, which is the fourth opera in the Ring of the Nibelung. What we will be playing are tracks from the recording made in 2004 in Adelaide when the Adelaide Symphony Orchestra and the State Opera of South Australia performed The Ring of the Nibelungs in the Festival Centre. The conductor, by the way, is Asher Fish. So we'll commence with Daybreak on the Rhine from Act 1 of The Twilight of the Gods.

That was the Adelaide Symphony Orchestra performing Daybreak on the Rhine from The Twilight of the Gods. Coming up next is Siegfried's Rhine Journey, also from Act One. Strictly speaking, it's Siegfried's journey to the Rhine, because he goes down from the mountain to the Rhine. And this is one of the great masterpieces of Wagner.

That was Siegfried's Rhine Journey, or more correctly, Siegfried's Journey to the Rhine, performed by the Adelaide Symphony Orchestra, conducted by Asher Fish. Coming up is Hagen's Watch. Hagen is one of the villains in the ring and is the son of another villain, Alberic. This will be sung by the Italian bass Duccio Del Monte.

That was Hagen's Watch, sung by Duccio Del Monte and followed by the interlude between scenes 2 and 3 in Act 1 of The Twilight of the Gods. Coming up next is the prelude to Act 2.

That was the prelude to Act Two of The Twilight of the Gods. Sometimes thought that Act Two was actually the best act of The Twilight of the Gods. It's a matter of opinion, really. Coming up next is Hagen's famous call to the vassals of the Gibbethungs. Now, I'll just read from Peter Bassett's book briefly. Hagen summons the men of Gibbich. He tells them to stir themselves, danger's at hand. He calls them and the whole country to arms. He tells them to bring good weapons, strong weapons, sharpened for battle. There is a crisis, and danger.

It was Hagen's call to the Gibichung vessels from Act 2 of the Twilight of the Gods, sung by the Italian bass Duccio Del Monte. Coming up next is perhaps the most famous piece of music from the Twilight of the Gods, Siegfried's funeral music.

That was Siegfried's funeral music from Act 3, The Twilight of the Gods. As you can see why it's so famous. Now, coming up next is the very famous ending of the opera, involving mainly, well, almost exclusively, Brunhilde, in this case sung by the local lady, Lisa Gastein. Sung in Adelaide there in 2004 on this recording, and very briefly, right at the end, the Italian bass Duccio Del Monte, who sings the role of Hagen. Before we start, by the way, I might add that the Twilight of the Gods will be performed on the Concert Hall stage in Sydney this year on November 19 and 22. I think they're both sold out, as far as I know. In addition, on July 18 at 3 p.m. in the 4 p.m. MBS studio here in Coorparoo, the Queensland Wagner Society will have the great Wagnerian scholar Peter Bassett speaking about the Twilight of the Gods. Should be very interesting. So, here we go, Act 3. Sit back, enjoy. It runs for about 16 minutes, roughly.

And so ends the most amazing experience in the world of opera, namely Richard Wagner's Ring of the Nibelung, four separate nights. If you ever get a chance to see the entire Ring of the Nibelung, grab it, because there's nothing quite like it in the world of opera. Anyway, thank you for listening. It's John Drew from the Wagner Society.

I'm Camille Merchip, and thank you for joining me at the Opera this evening for the 150th anniversary of the premiere of Lauro Rossi's opera Cleopatra, which had its first performance in Turin on the 5th of March 1876, and the libretto was by Marco D'Arienza. Now, Lauro Rossi is one of many composers who in their own time were well known and highly successful, but who have faded into obscurity over time. But he certainly had an eventful life. Born in the historic Italian town of Macerata in 1812, Rossi was a contemporary of some of the great opera composers such as Rossini, Donizetti, and Verdi, and he was taught by pupils of Bellini. His first opera was Costanza e Oringaldo, written for the Teatro San Carlo in Naples in 1830, and it was a great success, and so other works came thick and fast, so much so that Rossi was soon noticed by Donizetti, who recommended him for an appointment at the Teatro Valle in Rome. Rossi's 10th opera, a comic melodrama, was another great success at La Scala in Milan in 1834, and this resulted in Rossi being commissioned to compose a vehicle for the great Spanish mezzo Maria Malibran. This, however, turned out to be something of a disaster for both. So Rossi upped stakes and travelled to Veracruz in Mexico and then on to New York, Havana and New Orleans, where he was music director and organiser of several opera companies. In 1841, he married one of the principal singers, and 2 years later, Signor and Signora Rossi returned to Europe, where he again had considerable success in theatres around Italy and beyond, with a variety of new operas, both tragic and comic. He wrote 29 in total. Rossi was appointed director of the Milan Conservatory of Music in 1850, and during this time he wrote Guida di Armonia Pratica Orate, the standard work on harmony for musicians of many disciplines. And shortly before his retirement from the directorship, Verdi invited him to contribute to a Requiem Mass in memory of Rossini, who had died in 1868. It was Verdi's idea to have 13 Italian composers pay respect to their late colleague in this touching way. Today, almost all are entirely forgotten except for Verdi. So that's a bit of background on Rossi. So now back to Cleopatra, which was his penultimate opera, composed in 1876. And the public at that time were fascinated by ancient Egypt. And this was mainly due to Verdi's great success, Aida, which had premiered in 1871. Three of Rossi's principal singers in his Cleopatra had appeared in the productions of Aida. The opera and Rossi were rediscovered by the directors of the 2008 Macerati Sferisterio Festival, and the performance we're about to hear is a live recording from that festival. So now to the story. I mean, Cleopatra has fascinated many writers and composers over centuries, really. The opera is set in Egypt and Rome around the year 32 BC, and Act One begins in Cleopatra's palace, where Diomede, a counsellor to the Egyptian queen, foresees the nation's downfall now that Cleopatra is besotted with the love for the Roman Antonio. The priests have received ominous messages from the goddess in the temple and insist on being heard. The offstage chorus of slaves celebrating when Antonio and Cleopatra come in, and the priests again warn of danger, and Diomede rails jealously against Antonio as the lovers express most tender feelings. Diomede fears that the queen has set a trap to kill him, and he reflects on Cleopatra's plans for his death. At the banquet, a dancer entertains and the chorus offer their greetings to Antonio and Cleopatra, celebrating the joys of life. Antonio drinks to the wonders of the night and to Cleopatra, and as he does so, a trumpet announces the arrival of the messenger Procillo, bringing notice to Antonio that he must return to Rome, and he reads
with increasing anger, that should he refuse, Rome will send forces against Egypt. He tears up the message, but Cleopatra vows to be true to him. And so as he leaves to obey his orders, the Egyptians declare that they will overcome Rome and love shall conquer all. The cast that we will hear this evening in the title role of Cleopatra, soprano Dimitra Theodosio. Mark Antony is the tenor Alessandro Liberatore. And the bass Paolo Pecchioli is Caesar. In the role of Diomede, the baritone Sebastian Catana. And as the messenger Proculeo is the bass baritone William Coro. And later we will hear from mezzo-soprano Tiziana Carraro as Ottavio and Paola Gardina, another mezzo, as Carmiana. The Marchigiani Chorus and Philharmonic Orchestra are all conducted by David Crescenzi in this performance of Lauro Rossi's Cleopatra.

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Lauro Rossi's four-act melodrama Cleopatra, recorded live in Italy at the 2008 Macerata Speristerio Festival. Well, we continue with Act Two, and we're still in Cleopatra's palace in Alexandria, where she has been expecting the return of Antonio, but he hasn't arrived, and she's totally desolate without her lover. So her confidant Carmiana tries to comfort her. Cleopatra chastises the oracles for misleading her, and she despairs of ever seeing Antonio again. Diomede comes in and intrudes on her solitude and confronts her about an attempt on his life, which she herself has initiated. She tells him that she was advised by an unfavourable god who advised her to plan his death. Diomedes has had long hoped that one day the queen would again return his feelings, because he loves her, and Cleopatra concedes that she has treated him cruelly. She's devastated, though, when he tells her of a rumour that Antonio has found a new love. Furious, she's determined to go to Rome and prepared to poison her unknown rival. Diomede urges her for Egypt's sake not to be hasty, but nothing will stop the scorned queen from planning murderous revenge. So we continue with Act Two of Cleopatra.

and a very enthusiastic audience there at the 2008 Macerata Sferisterio Festival, where this performance of Lauro Rossi's opera Cleopatra was performed. Well, Act Two there, Cleopatra outraged and hell-bent on revenge. So nothing like a woman scorned. Act Three takes place in Rome at Ottavio Cesare's palace, where his sister Ottavio is about to be married to Antonio, and her attendants are wishing her all the happiness. But she secretly wonders whether Antonio will ever be able to forget his love for Cleopatra. Her brother, Ottavio Cesare, arrives and with Antonio, and they join her and reassuringly invite her to approach the altar. When Cesare is left alone, he triumphantly reveals that he never dreamt that such a day as this would dawn, when his plans for the Roman Empire would no longer be confined to the West, but that he could now look to the East for Eastern conquests as well, because the marriage of his sister to Antonio will help him to realize the ambitions for power and glory. Outside on the streets in Rome, the chorus is rejoicing in the marriage of Ottavio and Antonio, as Diomede arrives, closely followed by the outraged Cleopatra. And Diomede prevents her from intruding on the ceremony, but Cleopatra confronts Antonio when he emerges with his bride. And she says that if he returns to her, she will withhold the vengeance that she has sworn to wreak on Ottavia. Ottavia is distraught, Cesare incensed, and Antonio rejects Cleopatra's passionate pleadings. And Diomede then thinks maybe there is still hope for him. Cleopatra attempts to stab Ottavio, but is prevented by Antonio, and she threatens death and destruction if he does not return to her. But the fall of Egypt is also foreseen if she doesn't withdraw. And at the end, in the ensemble, Cesare stops Antonio and prevents his being tempted back by Cleopatra. So Act Three of Lauro Rossi's Cleopatra.

Well, the audience, they're very enthusiastic about that performance at the finale of Act Three, highly dramatic. At this performance of Lauro Rossi's opera Cleopatra, recorded live at the 2008 Macerata Sferisterio Festival. Well, somewhere between Act Three and Act Four, Cleopatra and Antonia have formed an alliance to fight the forces of Caesar. And Act Four opens in Alexandria, where Antonio is distraught at having lost the Battle of Actium. And he's also very unhappy with Cleopatra, who intends to make peace with Cesare. A fanfare announces the arrival of his friends, who tell him that Cesare is expected at Cleopatra's palace and is being spoken of in heroic terms. Having lost the victory and the hope of regaining Cleopatra's love, Antonio can't bear the thought of living anymore. And so he intends to die as a brave Roman, and his friends surround him as he prepares to take his own life. Meanwhile, in Cleopatra's palace, the queen admits to Carmiana, her confidant, that she left the scene of the battle because she couldn't bear the horrors of war. Her confidant asks her whether she'll be able to tame the pride of the victor, Cesare. Cleopatra, true to herself, is confident that she still has the power to make men love her. Cesare comes in and exchanges terms for a treaty with Cleopatra that she will cede certain territories to Rome if Cesare will ensure that her throne in Egypt is secure. But it's soon clear that their mutual interest is not just political. Pulcinella, the messenger, arrives with the news of Antonio's death, and Cesare blames Cleopatra for this, as well as for destroying Ottavio's marriage to Antonio. And he threatens to overturn her rule and commands that she accompany him to Rome, which she vehemently refuses to do. Left alone, Cleopatra can see no solution other than death. And Diomede, who has anticipated her predicament, brings in an asp concealed in a basket with which she can poison herself. Cesare comes back in imperiously and once more orders Cleopatra to Rome, and she again refuses. And as she does so, she removes the asp and presses it to her neck, knowing that death will soon overtake her. In the finale, she addresses her final words to Cesare, confident that she will find peace and will be reunited with her true love, Antonio. Cesare acknowledges Cleopatra's greatness, and Diodeme sees the woman he loves dying before him. Antonio's body is carried in by soldiers, and bidding her friends to remember her fate, she falls lifeless to the ground. The final act of Cleopatra.

Well, the ending there of Cleopatra. I hope you enjoyed Rossi's, Laura Rossi's version of Cleopatra there, which had its first performance 150 years ago in Turin on the 5th of March, 1876. And the performance we heard there, as you heard, was a live recording from the 2008 Macerata Sferisterio Festival in Italy. And Macerata was actually Rossi's birthplace. The cast we heard, Cleopatra, was sung by soprano Dimitra Theodosio. Her Mark Antony was Alessandro Liberatore, tenor. And the bass Paolo Pecchioli sang the role of Ottavio Cesare. Sebastian Catana, baritone, was the voice of Diomede, who was in love with Cleopatra. Mark Antony's wife, Ottavia, was sung by mezzo-soprano Tiziana Carraro. And mezzo Paola Gardina sang the role of Carmiana, Cleopatra's confidant, with the Orchestra Filarmonico Marchigiano and the Coro Lirico Marchigiano Vincenzo Bellini, all conducted by David Crescenzi. Bringing us to an end of our night at the opera tonight, premiere anniversaries.

Good evening. Howard Ainsworth with Late Classics on Forimbius. Music selected by Colin Brumby, in which we'll hear a string quartet by Beethoven, the first piano concerto by Mendelssohn with Howard Shelley and the QPO, and the Symphony No. 2 by Otto Nicolai, played by the Bamberg Symphony Orchestra. But first we have a suite from Dardanus by Rameau, played by the English Baroque soloists under Sir John Elliott Gardiner.

That was a suite from Dardanus by Rameau and played by the English Baroque soloists, conducted by Sir John Eliot Gardner. Well, now to Beethoven. We have his string quartet number 12 in E-flat. That's opus 127 and played by the Emerson Quartet.

The string quartet number 12 in E flat. Opus 127 by Beethoven and played by the Emerson Quartet. Eugene Drucker, Philip Setzer, Lawrence Dutton and David Finkel. Pianist Howard Shelley was in Brisbane in July 1999 to play with and direct the Queensland Philharmonic Orchestra. And in the concert hall of the Queensland Performing Arts Centre, they played the Piano Concerto No. 1 in G minor, opus 25 by Mendelssohn.

Piano Concerto No. 1 in G minor by Mendelssohn. That was played in Brisbane by Howard Shelley and the Queensland Philharmonic Orchestra in 1999. Now, another short-lived composer, this is Otto Nicolai, 1810 until 1849. Let's enjoy his Symphony No. 2 in D, played by the Bamberg Symphony Orchestra, conducted by Karl Anton Rickenbacher.

The Symphony No. 2 in D, as composed by Otto Nicolai, played by the Bamberg Symphony Orchestra, conducted by Karl Anton Rickenbacher. Well, now we're going to say goodnight musically, and quite correctly, with a nocturne. And this one comes from the String Quartet No. 2 in D, Opus 11 by Borodin, orchestrated by Rimsky-Korsakov, and played by the Queensland Symphony Orchestra, conducted by Wilfred Lehmann.

The Nocturne from the String Quartet, number 2, Opus 11 by Borodin. The orchestration was by Rimsky-Korsakov and performance by the Queensland Symphony Orchestra, conducted by Wilfred Lehman. Now this is Howard Ainsworth wishing you good night and, as usual, wishing you well. And I hope you enjoy our classical CDs Until Dawn.

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0: The lovely music of classical CDs Until Dawn was prepared by John Carrier. Thank you, John. Some lovely music there in that program overnight. And if you've been listening to it, I hope you really enjoyed it. Well, it's finished about half a minute early, but that's quite okay. Let's just have a promotion.
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1: And good morning to you. It's 1 minute after six now. My name is Jim Griffin and welcome to Daybreak Classics on Sunday. Hope you stay with me to enjoy the music. Some very regular classical music between now and seven, and then when our music MBS Light listeners join us at 7 o'clock, the music lightens up a little bit for an hour. Let's have, first of all, the latest weather forecast issued this morning, just before 3:30 by the Bureau of Meteorology here in Brisbane. And it's really a lovely forecast, actually. It's sunny weather for all of our immediate listening areas. That's Brisbane and adjacent suburbs. Ipswich, the Gold and the Sunshine Coast. It's going to be sunny everywhere. And the temperatures also are quite reasonable. It's been quite cold this morning at about 7 degrees, but the maximum in Brisbane today will be 21. The maximum in Ipswich will be 22. Gold Coast also 21, and the Sunshine Coast 21. So again, they're not too bad for this time of the year. A chance of rain in Brisbane, about 5%. In fact, it's 5% in Brisbane, in Ipswich, and the Sunshine Coast. Just at the Gold Coast area, the chance of rain, they say, is about 10%. But it's most likely going to stay sunny and quite lovely right throughout the day. You may have plans to do all kinds of different things, but if you've got an FM radio or a digital network for MBS Lite, then you can enjoy our music right throughout the day. After all, the classical music we perform for you helps you get not only through the day, but through your life, and that's what 4MBS does. Let's start our program, as usual, with a morning march, and it's one of Beethoven's Tattoo Marches, his march number 3 in F.

We're about to hear another march then, but no need to do that. We heard the lively Beethoven Tattoo March No. 3 in F, and performed for us this morning on Daybreak Classics on Sunday by the Netherlands Wind Ensemble.

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1: Well, from Beethoven now, we go to Vivaldi. We're going to hear his string concerto in A minor, Riom 522. To play it for us this morning, we have the Concerto Italiano with solo violinist Fabio Biondi, and it's conducted by Rinaldo Alexandrini. Vivaldi, always good to listen to.

Music of Antonio Vivaldi, his String Concerto in A Minor, Riom 522. And as I said before, the performers were Concerto Italiano with solo violinist Fabio Biondi and the conductor Rinaldo Alexandrini. We'll return now from Vivaldi to Chopin, and we're going to hear the third movement, Rondo Vivace, from his Concerto No. 1 for piano and orchestra. The performers, Maria João Pérez, pianist, and the National Orchestra of Monte Carlo, under direction of Armin Jordan. Let's enjoy some music of Frédéric Chopin.

Music of Chopin there. We heard the third movement, Rondo Vivace, from his Concerto No. 1 for piano and orchestra. And the pianist was Maria Joao Perez, and she was accompanied by the National Orchestra of Monte Carlo under Armin Jordan. A little bit of Mozart now to take us up to our opera spot, and it's a little piece from Don Giovanni, from the first act, Madamina il catalogo equestro, which translates as, my dear lady, this is the catalogue. Let's hear the Netherlands Wind Ensemble again this morning.

0: a bright little piece there by Mozart. My dear lady, this is the catalogue from part one of Don Giovanni. And the Netherlands Wind Ensemble made their second appearance this morning in this morning's program. That came from a disc, the Mozart bit came from a disc called Mozart in the Morning. And so it was.
1: If you love a Sunday morning matinee, don't miss Queensland Symphony Orchestra's Fanfare and Flight on Sunday, the 2nd of August, 11:30 a.m. in the Kupac Concert Hall. Hosted by Ed LeBrock, the concert features beloved classical repertoire, including highlights from Tchaikovsky's Swan Lake, Chausson's Poem with Associate Concertmaster Glenn Christensen, Copland's Fanfare for the Common Man, Joan Tower's Fanfare for the Uncommon Woman. Relaxed, entertaining, and just 90 minutes long. It's the perfect Sunday morning out. 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
0: It's just gone 6:30, 29 minutes to 7 now actually, and we're going to hear our opera spot for this morning. And it's music of Giuseppe Verdi, and we're going to hear excerpts from his La Traviata, Estrano e Fortui and Sempre Libra. And to perform it for us, Maria Callas. But the interesting thing is, it's not an official recording. It was a recording made at a rehearsal, as she rehearsed with the Dallas Symphony Orchestra under Nicola Resigno back at the State Fair Music Hall in Dallas, in Texas, in 1957. The recording notes say that she didn't even know that the microphone was turned on. So that's interesting. So you're going to hear bits of words from the conductor, a bit of background noise, Maria Callas getting ready. So what you hear now is a rehearsal that Maria Callas did back in 1957. A little bit of history here. So let's enjoy it.
2: Traviata.

0: Puritani.
1: Batista.
2: There you heard Maria Callas rehearsing, actually not particularly performing. And in fact, as I said before we played the item, it's apparently said that she didn't even know the microphone was turned on. And she was rehearsing extracts from Verdi's La Traviata at the State Fair Music Hall in Dallas, Texas in 1957. And she was accompanied by the Dallas Symphony Orchestra under the direction of Niccolo Resigno. But her voice was still remarkable, wasn't it? And she sounded like she was fitting in with the orchestra. Some people say that she used to complain about things all the time, but apparently that was only fairly rare. So the wonderful voice of the never-ending memory of Maria Callas. Let's stay with Verdi now as we hear his prelude to La Traviata.

Some more music there of Giuseppe Verdi. We heard the prelude to Act One of La Traviata, performed by the Czechoslovak Radio Symphony Orchestra and direction of Alexander Rabari, concluding our opera spot for this morning. Well, we're changing now. We're going from Italy to France, and we're going to hear a little song, an unusual one, which you may not have heard before, called Chevaux de Bois, which, as far as I know, translates to wooden horses. And you might think, what do you mean by wooden horses? Well, it's at a state, it's at a fair where the horses go round and round and round, and people ride the wooden horses, go round and round, and people ride on them, and you'll hear about children going on the horses round and round. It's music by Claude Debussy. That's right. So we're going to hear wooden horses, and Gerard Souzet, the baritone, will be accompanied by Dalton Baldwin at the piano. Oh, by the way, I'll read the words so you understand it a bit. Turn, keep turning, good wooden horses. Turn 100, 1,000 times. One on and on and one on and on and one forever. Turn, turn to the oboe's sound. The child all red and the mother white, the lad in black and the girl in pink. One intent on fun, the other preening and enjoying their Sunday pennyworth. So let's

musical Claude Debussy there, as we heard that the wooden horses go round and round on the merry-go-round. And Gerard Suzet performed it, accompanied by Dalton Baldwin at the piano. Let's hear some music of Leo Delibes.

Music of Delib there, we heard the Nalia Waltz, played by the Philharmonia Promenade Orchestra, conducted by Henry Cripps. Well, we're going to join another waltz now, and it's a waltz by one of my favourites, and I'm sure one of yours too, Emil von Teufel. It's his Smiles Waltz.

0: bringing us towards 7 o'clock, we heard music of Emil Waldteufel, his waltz La Soirée, or The Smiles. That's right, La Soirée. I better get my French right. The Smiles Waltz, Opus 187, performed by the Czechoslovak State Philharmonic Orchestra, Košice, and the direction of Alfred Volta. It's just gone 7 o'clock. The waltz, by the way, was very popular at the state balls at Buckingham Palace in the 1880s when Waldteufel visited London, and the composer himself conducted it at the Covent Garden on the opening night of his season there in November 1885. So it played apparently very popular in London at that time. We'll be crossing shortly to BBC World Service News, but first of all we want to say that the news is sponsored by Burrell Stockbroking and Wealth Management. 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
1: Huge student protests in India, which has led an unprecedented challenge to Narendra Modi's government, have called off their protests. The Cockroach Junta Party said the administration had accepted all of its demands, including the resignation of the Education Minister, Dharmendra Pradhan, who was the main target of the demonstrations. A new minister has been appointed, and the government has said no protesters will face criminal charges. Here's Yogita Lamayi in Delhi.
2: This is the moment when the protesters found out they'd won.
3: We have done it!
2: What followed was a party. At the same spot where for days they chanted angry slogans, had been tear gassed and beaten, today they danced.
1: The French Prime Minister has warned that devastating wildfires will continue to burn, with unfavourable weather making the challenge of controlling them even tougher. Nearly 200,000 people have now been evacuated from affected areas around the city of Bordeaux, where a giant military cargo plane has been deployed for the first time to drop fire retardant. It joins other aircraft tackling the blazes. Eleonore Carrois is France's Foreign Minister for International Partnerships.
4: France is facing really an exceptionally intense fire season. This is really unseen. We have 32 large fires that are ongoing in different areas of the country. So to respond to that, of course, all the firefighters in the country have been mobilized. But in addition to that, the army was sent out to support firefighters.
1: The Prime Minister of Spain, Pedro Sanchez, says firefighters are working to save lives as wildfires continue to blaze west of Madrid. He was speaking in the fire zone, where more than 90,000 people have been told to leave their homes or are in lockdown. The president of Kazakhstan has told Vladimir Putin that Russia's war with Ukraine needs to end. Kasym Jomart Tokayev, who is considered an ally of Moscow, was speaking alongside the Russian president. Here's Paul Moss.
5: President Tokayev was speaking at a summit meeting in public, which makes his comments all the more pointed. It's rare for Kazakhstan politicians to talk about the war in Ukraine, let alone say something which could be seen as criticizing it. Mr. Tokayev emphasized he thought Russia was a great country, but he bemoaned the deaths of people he said represented the gene pool of both Ukraine and Russia. He also described the conflict as one between states, not a civil war, which contradicts Vladimir Putin's insistence that Ukraine has always been a part of Russia.
1: World News from the BBC. Iran has claimed that one of its commercial ships was attacked by Ukraine, causing an explosion which killed one sailor and injured another. The alleged incident took place in the Caspian Sea, which is used for maritime transport between Iran and Russia. Ukraine's President Zelensky has only said that Russian ships in the Caspian had been targeted and that they were carrying military equipment. Israeli forces have detained dozens of Palestinians in the occupied West Bank after four Palestinians and two Israelis were killed in a confrontation on Friday. It began when armed Israeli settlers approached a Palestinian village. The Israeli Prime Minister has threatened to take powerful action in response to the incident in the village of Tel. Two students have been expelled from a Nigerian university for alleged involvement in what were termed homosexual activities. The Confluence University of Science and Technology announced that the decision had been approved by its governing body. Makwachi Okafor reports from Lagos.
3: The university announced on Friday that two students had been expelled over alleged involvement in a same-sex relationship. The university said the disciplinary action followed its students' rules and regulations, adding that it remained committed to maintaining discipline and providing a safe learning environment. Nigeria's anti-LGBT laws have been criticized by rights groups who say they have contributed to discrimination, violence, and harassment against LGBT people. Activists say reports, attacks, threats, and blackmail remain common.
1: In cycling, today Pogačar of Slovenia is set to secure a record-equalling fifth Tour de France after a dramatic penultimate stage. Ecuador's Richard Carapaz clinched victory on Alpe d'Huez as Sepp Kuss crashed twice while leading in the last few kilometres. Pogačar needs to avoid a race-ending crash in Sunday's processional stage to become the joint most successful rider in the Tour's history.
0: Well, she didn't say that was the end of the news, but there we go. We come back to the music on our station now. But first of all, I want to tell you the latest weather forecast, and weather updates are sponsored by the Southern Cross Soloists. Bookings are open for the Southern Cross Soloists Chamber Music Festival, giving you access to all concerts in the Shambhala Estate Ballroom at Tambourine Mountain on Saturday the 15th of August and Sunday the 16th of August. You can book at qpac.com.au or give them a phone at 136246. The number you know quite well, I'm sure, 136246. Well, the latest weather forecast was issued just before 3:30 this morning by the Brisbane office of the Bureau of Meteorology. And it's really quite a nice one. It's been a bit cold this morning. I think it got down to 7 degrees, but the forecast for the rest of the day is quite pleasant. Well, not too bad anyway. First of all, for the Brisbane area, it's going to be a maximum of 21 degrees and sunny, with a chance of rain about 5%. Ipswich also will have a chance of rain about 5% and will be sunny, but its maximum today will be 22 degrees. For the Gold Coast, maximum same as Brisbane, and I'll tell you shortly, same as the Sunshine Coast, all 21 degrees Celsius today, sunny weather. Chance of rain at the Gold Coast about 10%. And now again back to the Sunshine Coast. As I said, 21 degrees, chance of rain about 5% and sunny. So sunny virtually everywhere in our immediate listening areas today. And the temperatures in Brisbane, the Gold and the Sunshine Coast, 21 degrees, as I said, and Ipswich 22, but overall a lovely sunny day. So you may have some plans to go out, who knows where you might want to go, but if you're going to stay home, or if you have an FM radio in your car, why not stay tuned to 4MBS Classic FM? And if you've got a digital radio in your car, then you can listen to MBS Lite, and we'll provide you with wonderful music that will help you not only get through your day, but as I've said on many occasions, will help you get through your life. Well, let's welcome our visitors now from MBS Lite as we play some very well-known music by Tchaikovsky, the lovely waltz from Swan Lake.

lovely well-known music by Tchaikovsky, the wonderful waltz from Swan Lake. And we heard the Adelaide Symphony Orchestra under the direction of Eliakim Shapira. Well, we're going to hear a little piece now, only a very short one, by Franz Schubert, from his one of his little pieces from his 12 Bagatelles. And it goes for about just over a minute, but it's called The Bee. That's right, The Bee. Let's hear Dean Olding violin and Max Olding piano.

A sweet and cheeky little piece there called The Bee. And you could hear the bee was pretty busy, which is what you'd expect. And how wonderful was that? And it was played by Dean Olding, who played the violin, and Max Olding, who played the piano. Well, we can have another opera spot now, and it's the wonderful Oh My Beloved Father, or O Mio Bambino Caro, from Puccini's, I'll think of that in a minute. Let's enjoy Oh My Beloved Father. The singer, Yvonne Kenny.

a lovely song that we know so well, Mio Bambino Caro by Giacomo Puccini, and my memory finally came back to me, from Gianni Schicchi, of course. And we heard Yvonne Kenny, soprano, accompanied by the Melbourne Symphony Orchestra under the direction of Vladimir Komersky. Well, we're back to Mozart now. We're going to hear the first movement, Largo Allegro, from his Sonata for Violin and Piano, Köchel 454. And to perform it, Warwick Adeney playing the violin. And at the time of recording in 2007, of course, he was the concertmaster of the Queensland Symphony Orchestra and accompanied by Mark Freer, piano. Music of Mozart.

0: Some lovely music of Mozart there, the first movement Largo Allegro from his Sonata for Violin and Piano in B-flat Kochel 454. And at the risk of going a little bit over time for Music Diary, I want to tell you an interesting story that Kathy Gurney talks about this piece in her Mozart Countdown book, wonderful book. In April 1784, the young Italian female travelling virtuoso violinist Regina Strinasacci came to Vienna. Mozart was impressed by her playing and agreed to join her in a concert to be given in the presence of the emperor. Mozart composed this sonata for them to play together, but the only thing he had time to write down was the violin part for Regina. As for his own piano part, he played from memory the notes that still existed in his head. Goodness me, he made it from memory. The emperor heard about this, and after the concert, he ordered Mozart to show him his copy of the sonata. He was amazed to see blank parts where the piano part was supposed to be. So apparently it's a true story.
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0: I'll be going on that tour myself, so hope to see you there. Well, it's time now for the Music Diary. Sorry if I'm a little bit late for that, but there's some wonderful things to tell you about. Winter Stars with Daniel Lopez violin, Eleanor Streatfield cello, and Therese Milanovic piano will include excerpts from the Piano Trio No. 7 in B-flat, The Archduke by Beethoven, an excerpt from the Cello Sonata in D by Le Beau, the Sicilienne for cello and piano by Paradis, and works by Handel and Turley at Plant Empire Tennyson on Wednesday evening at 6:30. For details, you can call 0421 477 700. The number again, 0421 477 700. The opening concert of the Festival of Australian Music will feature performances by the Brisbane Chamber Choir, the Biralee Choir, and the Aura Consort at Brisbane Boys College on Toowong on Friday evening at 7 o'clock. For details of this and other events in the festival, you can call 0410 692 844. That's 0410 692 844. Made in Queensland with Queensland Wind and Brass will include Masada by Hultgren, Rhapsody by Jones, and premiere performances of works by Booth, Williams, Minns, Tubheim, Fletcher and Lau at the Old Museum Bowen Hills on Saturday evening at 7 o'clock. For bookings, you can call 3257 4059 or 3257 4089, that's that number again, or go to oldmuseum.au. Another of Brisbane's leading wind orchestras, that's the Kelvin Grove Wind Orchestra under music director Dale Hubbard, will perform its second concert for the year on Sunday next, August 2nd, at 2 p.m. at the Old Museum on Gregory Terrace at Bowen Hills. The musical theme of the concert is Whispers of the Winds, and the first half will be music set to an intriguing story with narration. Tickets are available online at kgwo.org.au and are also available at the door, with reduced prices for concession holders and students. Any inquiries can be made to 0477 386 651. That number again, 0477 386 651. Further details of events mentioned in the Music Diary, as well as events further ahead, can be found on our website, 4mbs.com.au, where you can book online for selected performances, including a piano recital by Dorothy Batkovitz and Nathan Zhang, featuring works by Chopin, Liszt, Ravel and others at the 4MBS Performance Studio on Sunday, the 2nd of next month, that's next Sunday, and the 3rd in the Academy and the 3rd in the Adeney and Hooper Concert Series at 4MBS on Sunday the 16th. Well, quite a music diary. I mentioned the Kelvin Grove Wind Orchestra under music director Dale Hubbard. Let's hear them perform now for us the wonderful Waltz No. 2 by Dmitri Shostakovich.

Brisbane's own Kelvin Grove Wind Orchestra under music director Dale Hubbard performed for us the Waltz No. 2 by Dmitri Shostakovich. And as I said in Music Diary, their next concert will be next Sunday, August 2nd at 2 p.m. in the Old Museum on Gregory Terrace with the musical theme of the concert, Whispers of the Winds. And as I said in the Music Diary, inquiries can be made to 0477 386 651, and tickets are available at kgwo.org.au. Well, it's time now for our usual feature at about this time called the Mona Lisa Moment, based on the probably incorrect premise that the smile of the Mona Lisa meant she was in love with someone, but we don't know who. So I play, as I have done for the last 28 years, songs about love and lovers from shows, films and operetta. This morning it's a very famous show, and one of my listener friends said, why don't you play some music sung by Julie Andrews? And I thought, well, why not? So let's hear from Roger Hammerstein's The King and I, the beautiful Hello, Young Lovers.

the beautiful voice of Julie Andrews as playing the part of Anna Leonowens. And she was in that particular thing. Anna Leonowens was the British governess hired to teach at the Royal Palace in Bangkok. And she was singing memories of her late husband, Tom. But it fits with the theme, Mona Lisa Moment. And we hope you enjoyed that, especially if you're listening to MBS Lite. Well, to music now of another well-known Brisbane identity, Ronald Hanmer. And back in 1993, he gave me a call after listening to one of my programs, invited me for morning tea to his house, and gave me a couple of his CDs of the works for which he was quite famous in Britain around the end of the late 40s, early 50s. And you may know that his Pastorelle was used as the theme for Blue Hills by the ABC here in Australia for over 7,000 episodes. And he came to Brisbane, I think in 1975, and started, or certainly became director of the St. Lucia Orchestra. I think it's been renamed now, but that's quite okay. A wonderful person, and let's hear some of his light music. And this little piece you probably haven't heard before, it's called Mink for My Lady.

A light music piece there by Ronald Hanmer, well known in Britain and also very well known in Australia, and lived here in Brisbane, conducted the St. Lucia Orchestra for many years, and we heard Mink for My Lady by the Rhythm Players. Now we're going to hear some music by John Field, the Irish composer, born on this day, 26th of July 1782. His dates were 1782 to 1837. And we're going to hear the Rondo Allegro from his sonata in E flat major, opus 1, number 1.

I think a sweet little piece there by Irish pianist and composer John Field. He was born in Dublin on this day, on the 26th of July, 1782. And we heard the Rondo Allegro from his sonata in E-flat major, Opus 1, Number 1. And the pianist was Benjamin Frith. Well, let's conclude the Daybreak Classics on Sunday for today, and I hope you've enjoyed what you've heard, whether you've been listening on 4MBS Classic FM or MBS Lite. We're going to join Johann Strauss II's Carnival's Ambassador Waltz.

0: Daybreak Classics on Sunday this morning concluded with a waltz by Johann Strauss II, his Carnival's Ambassador Waltz, Opus 270, written in 1862 for the 1863 Vienna Carnival. And the interesting thing about that was he was on his honeymoon with his first wife, Jetty Tretz, who was a mezzo-soprano. And he'd just finished working for the 1862 Vienna Carnival, so on his honeymoon he thought, well, I'll get ready for next year and I'll write the Carnival Ambassador's Waltz for the 1863 Vienna Carnival. There we go. And the Polish State Philharmonic was under the direction of Oliver Doniani. As I said before, I'm Jim Griffin. Thanks for joining me. I hope you have a good day. It's going to be a lovely weather. You'll hear Philip Simpson, read the forecast after the news, and it's really quite good. But we'll be going cross-link shortly to BBC World Service News, sponsored by Burrell Stockbroking and Wealth Management. 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
1: BBC News with Eileen McHugh. The French Prime Minister has warned that devastating wildfires will continue to burn with unfavourable weather, making the challenge of controlling them even tougher. Nearly 200,000 people have now been evacuated from affected areas around the city of Bordeaux. Several European countries say they're sending ground teams, helicopters and planes by way of assistance. Paul Moss reports.
2: There had been just a sliver of optimism. Reports earlier on Saturday that the wildfires devastating France might be lessening in their intensity. But now the Prime Minister, Sébastien Lecornu, has warned that conditions are turning against those trying to quell the various blazes. The next few hours, he said, would be complex and difficult. For the first time, the giant military cargo plane, the Airbus A400M, has been deployed to drop fire retardant. But other aircraft have so far failed to bring the flames under control.
1: The Prime Minister of Spain, Pedro Sanchez, says firefighters are working to save lives as wildfires continue to blaze west of Madrid. He was speaking in the fire zone, where more than 90,000 people have been told to leave their homes or are in lockdown. In the capital itself, residents are wearing face masks and keeping windows closed as the smell of burning spreads. One person has been killed in the east of the country in a separate fire. One person has been killed after a vehicle drove into a crowd attending a pride parade in Berlin. Police say many others were injured, with some injuries being life-threatening. Organisers of the annual Christopher Street Day LGBTQ Pride Parade have now cancelled it. Florian Natt is in charge of public relations in the Berlin police.
3: Shortly before 10 p.m, the driver of a white vehicle is said to have struck several people in the Großer Tiergarten. There are numerous injuries, including several life-threatening ones. The manhunt for one or more suspects is underway at full speed.
1: Senegal's president, Bassirou Diomaye Faye, has launched a new political party, the Republicans Patriots, underlining his split from his former ally, Ousmane Sonko. The two men rose to power together in 2024, when Mr. Faye was secretary general of Mr. Sonko's PASTEF party. Makoche Okafa reports from Lagos.
4: The launch of Mr. Faye's new party comes as several senior figures from PASTEF have switched their support to the president, although the party has downplayed the impact of departures. Mr. Sonko, who is now Speaker of Senegal's National Assembly, has backed constitutional changes that would prevent a sitting president from also leading a political party. Parliament has approved the proposals, but Mr. Faye has chosen to put them to a referendum. No date has been set for the vote. Both men are now turning their attention to local elections due in 2027.
1: World News from the BBC. Iran has claimed that one of its commercial ships was attacked by Ukraine, causing an explosion which killed one sailor and injured another. The alleged incident took place in the Caspian Sea, which is used for maritime transport between Iran and Russia. Ukraine's President Zelensky has only said that Russian ships were targeted. However, Iran's foreign ministry described what happened as an act of aggression, accusing Ukraine of wanting to expand its conflict. The president of Kazakhstan has told President Putin that Russia's war with Ukraine needs to end. Kasym Jomart Tokayev was speaking alongside the Russian leader at a summit meeting.
2: No one knows how to resolve this situation, given the entrenched positions of the parties involved. On the other hand, this is the moment with the possibility of freezing the entire conflict. This is a tactic. The procedure has been tested internationally. Because it is tragic, of course, that young people are dying. They represent the gene pool of the fraternal peoples of Russia and Ukraine.
1: Kazakhstan is an ally of Russia, and its leaders have rarely commented on the invasion of Ukraine, with any criticism even rarer. Brazil has reportedly denied visas for two US officials who plan to scrutinize the voting process ahead of October's general election. Diplomatic sources said they plan to cast doubt on the Brazilian electoral system. In the election, President Lula will seek a fourth term against Flavio Bolsonaro from the right-wing Liberal Party. In cycling, Tadej Pogačar of Slovenia is set to secure a record-equalling fifth Tour de France after a dramatic penultimate stage. Ecuador's Richard Carapaz clinched victory on the Alpe d'Huez as Sepp Kuss crashed twice while leading in the last few kilometres. Pogačar needs to avoid a race-ending crash on Sunday's processional stage to Paris to become the joint most successful rider in the Tour's history.
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0: 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Well, the forecast for our southeast Queensland listening area is simplicity itself. Sunny, well, for Brisbane and Ipswich, sunny, the chance of morning frost in the west and light winds, maximums 21 for Brisbane and 22 for Ipswich. And for the Gold Coast and Sunshine Coast, sunny with light winds and a maximum 21 degrees. And that is the forecast. Good morning from Philip Simpson. Thanks to Jim Griffin for Daybreak Classics on Sunday. Our program now is Light and Bright, prepared by Ben Eaglesham. We have the Blue Danube Waltz coming up in a little while, a Slavonic dance, and Chopin's Heroic Polonaise, among other delights. We're going to begin with a movement from Handel's Water Music, from the Trumpet Suite in D, a la Hornpipe.

Hornpipe from Handel's Water Music, Trumpet Suite in D, played by Tafel Musik, conducted by Jean Lemon. And so to Smetana's The Bartered Bride, a story of peasant life, and we're going to hear the music which begins Act One, the Dance of the Villages, setting the pastoral scene where the assembled folk will later sing the praises of love and life. This is the instrumental introduction, the London Symphony Orchestra, Geoffrey Simon conducting.

Dance of the Villagers from The Bartered Bride by Smetana with the London Symphony Orchestra, conducted by Geoffrey Simon. Now to a New Year's concert in Vienna. This one comes from 2016 when Marius Jansons was presiding, from The Waltz King on the beautiful Blue Danube.

0: The Blue Danube by Johann Strauss the Younger, with the Vienna Philharmonic Orchestra, conducted by Marius Jansons on New Year's Day 2016. 28 past 8.
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0: Well, appropriately on a chilly morning, we're going to have some ice and snow in Light and Bright. Shortly, an excerpt from an opera called The Snow Maiden. But first of all, Les Patineurs, The Skaters, which was a ballet with a score by Constant Lambert, arranged from lesser-known operas of Meyerbeer. There was a five-movement suite for the concert hall, and from that we're going to hear the finale, which is a spirited allegro.

Dance of the Tumblers from the 1882 opera by Rimsky-Korsakov, The Snow Maiden, with the Cincinnati Pops Orchestra conducted by Eric Kunzel. And before that, more ice and snow, the Skaters Ballet, music of Meyerbeer, arranged by Constant Lambert. And from the ballet suite, we heard the finale, Allegro con Spirito, played by the Philadelphia Orchestra under Eugene Normandy. Time for a Slavonic dance. This is number 8 in G minor.

Slavonic Dance No. 8 in G minor by Dvorak with the Cleveland Orchestra, conducted by George Sell. Chopin is the next composer, and a brief selection from the note tells us that the Polonaise found its way from village to ballroom and thence abroad. Chopin's first attempts at the form were at the age of 7, and his last in 1846, 3 years before his death. He raised the Polonaise to a new level, imparting a degree of complexity and feeling that had not always been present in the work of his predecessors. And there's a clear element of patriotism about this one, the heroic Polonaise.

Chopin's Polonaise No. 6 in A flat, The Heroic, played by Edil Biret. Our next composer, Vivaldi, is credited with 39 completed bassoon concertos, apparently written in response to commissions from soloists or their patrons. From one of them, which is called La Notte, The Night, we're going to hear the finale, which is titled Dawn Breaks.

the final movement, Dawn Breaks, from Vivaldi's Bassoon Concerto in B-flat, RV 501, La Notte, the Night. Daniel Smith Bassoon and the English Chamber Orchestra, directed by Philip Ledger, on Light and Bright, prepared by Ben Eaglesham.

0: Bacchanal from Samson and Delilah by Saint-Saëns, played by the Cincinnati Pops Orchestra, Eric Kunzel conducting.
1: 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Following lunch, join Sarah McCliver for the festival finale Exultate, includes Mozart's radiant work plus Ravel and duos from other artists. Departing for MBS Studios Sunday the 16th of August at 10 a.m, returning by 6 p.m. The price of $250 includes two concerts and lunch. 4MBS subscribers pay $230, seniors card and concessions $240, companion card $120. 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
0: Coming up to 2 minutes past nine, 4MBS Classic FM. Our program In Tune, prepared by Deborah Green, will keep us entertained for the next hour. We have some dance music. We have a waltz sequenced by Sousa, Fauré's Pavane, and the Capriole Suite with old French dances. We're going to begin with music of Handel, in which dances are included, from his 1709 opera Berenice, Queen of Egypt. We have the overture, minuet, and gigue.

Overture, Minuet and Jig from Berenice, an opera by Handel, played by Collegium Musicum 90, conducted by Simon Standage. Brahms's Symphony No. 3 was a birthday gift to Clara Schumann, and we're going to hear a movement from it now, but in an arrangement for clarinet and piano. This is the third movement, marked Poco Allegretto.

The third movement from the Brahms Symphony No. 3, arranged by Shanghi Li, who was the clarinetist, and the pianist was Evan Solomon. From John Philip Sousa, we have a work with a French title, translated as Words of Love Waltzes, dating from 1880. A waltz sequence in the manner of Johann Strauss Jr. and Waldteufel. And we're going to hear it played by the RAF Central Band.

Paroles d'amour valse, Words of Love Waltzes by Sousa, played by the Central Band of the RAF, conducted by Keith Bryan. We had an arrangement for clarinet and piano before, now we have one for flute and harp, the Lyrebird duo, to play Faure's Pavane, Opus 50.

the Lyrebird duo, and Cecil Flute and David Cundy Harp played David's arrangement of Fauré's Pavane, Opus 50. In tune on 4MBS Classic FM, now we have guitarist John Williams with his arrangement of what was originally a lute concerto by Vivaldi, a concerto in D, and John Williams performing with the English Chamber Orchestra.

The dance has been a recurrent theme in our program In Tune this morning, and now we have the Capriole Suite. Capriole was the aptly named fictional protagonist, apt because the name makes us think of someone capering about, and he was a character in a dance manual from 16th century France. And Peter Warlock took and arranged six dances from that manual. And we're going to hear the suite now, beginning with a basse dance, meaning low, apparently because the feet were gliding on or close to the ground. And that'll be followed by a pavane, and the suite ends with a sword dance. Here we have the six-movement suite, the Academy of St. Martin in the Fields, Neville Mariner directing.

on In Tune, prepared by Deborah Green. We heard the Capriole Suite by Warlock, played by the Academy of St. Martin in the Fields under Neville Mariner, from a CD collection called Essential Music of England. And here's another instance of that from Edward Elgar.

0: George Schulte conducted the London Philharmonic Orchestra in Elgar's Pomp and Circumstance March No. 4 in G.
1: 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Chris, the market sometimes talks about the dogs of Dower. What's the significance of this term?
2: So the dogs of the Dow theories says that the underperformers of last year often become the stars of the next year, simply based on the view that things get beaten down so far that they come back into favour. In Australia, the healthcare sector had a poor 2025. All the major stocks fell, and so people were viewing them as cyclical stocks or trading stocks. There's a view that we're set for a structural re-rating in 2026. So we think that's an interesting space, and we shouldn't ignore it.
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0: Coming up to 2 minutes past 10, time for classical favourites on 4MBS Classic FM. This morning's programme prepared by Jenny Dawson. Shortly we're going to have a Beethoven song cycle to the distant beloved with the tenor Nikolai Gedda, and a little later some Beethoven country dances. And the final work at 20 to 12, In Windsor Forest by Vaughan Williams. Our overture comes from Mozart's opera, Marriage of Figaro.